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1: Zoltán Kodály and Béla Bartók were the dynamic duo of song collecting. The two of them did pioneering work in the field of ethnomusicology. They incorporated folk songs into their music, and Kodály realized that genuine Hungarian folk songs could only be found at their original source, in the oral traditions of folks living in rural villages. So they went out and they found them. One of the oldest melodies that Kodály found was a folk song called The Peacock, an urgent prayer for freedom from imprisonment. Kodály created variations on that old tune, and they're played here by the Atlanta Symphony Orchestra, conducted by Yoel Levy.

0: Introduction and Allegro by Maurice Ravel. That was harpist Yolanda Kandanassis there with flutist Alexa Still, clarinetist Richard Hawkins, and the Jupiter String Quartet.
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Hebrew Rhapsody by Zarvina, played there by pianists Maria Letberg and Katya Chimbergi, who is the granddaughter of Zara Levina and also a composer like her grandmother.

0: Adagietto from the Symphony No. 5 by Gustav Mahler. Lauren Mazel conducted the Vienna Philharmonic.
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0: I'm Chandler Nanneman. I lived in Gillette. Now I'm down here at UW. I work at SafeRide for University of Wyoming. And the way that I found WPR was I got in the car one night and somebody had left it on another station that I didn't normally listen to. It was 88.5. It was just playing some like really chilled out classical music. I was like, this is nice. I'll just leave it on for the rest of the night. I've had passengers, everybody in the van, like always is like, you know what? This is kind of a nice vibe.
1: Just when you think that Jean Sibelius cornered the market on fairy tale music of Finnish legend, along comes Erkki Mellartin. Well, he didn't come along. He lived at pretty much the same time that Sibelius did. This is music he wrote for a ballet called The Blue Pearl. And just to set the scene for you here, it's an island in the South Sea. There's a sea monster who's taken a princess prisoner. The monster has a blue pearl in its crown, which gives it powers over the forces of nature. Enter Prince. He's shipwrecked in a storm and defeats the monster. He wins the girl and the pearl, and there was much rejoicing. The Blue Pearl by Erkki Mellartin. Here is the Finnish Radio Symphony Orchestra, conducted by Hannu Lintu.

0: The String Quartet No. 12 in B-flat by Wolfgang Amadeus Mozart, played there.
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Do you still get excited waiting for the mail? Is that a thing anymore in these modern times? Knowing that a letter or a package is a day or two away and you just know it'll be great? Likely is how guitarist Andres Segovia felt, waiting for a guitar concerto that Manuel Ponce was writing for him. It arrived bit by bit, in the post. I'm Aaron Kane. A special delivery from Manuel Ponce is on the way this hour. Don't worry, you'll get to hear it all at once.

0: The Concierto del Sur by Manuel Ponce, written for Andres Segovia, who was the mentor of the guitarist we heard there, Sharon Isbin, joined by the New York Philharmonic, conducted by...
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0: The Juilliard String Quartet with the work nicknamed The Harp because of the plucked strings that run through the opening movement of that work. Beethoven's 10th String Quartet in E-flat major.
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What began as an evening of casual music making with friends turned into something far more ambitious than Dvorak probably expected. He ended up crafting one of his richest chamber works, his Terzetta C major. Here's the Stamitz Quartet.

0: A sparkling work from one of Beethoven's mentors, Johann Albrechtsberger, his harp concerto in C major, the twinkle of harpist Elizabeth Heinen there with the boost of the Bulgarian National Radio Orchestra.
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0: sounds of hope and possibilities. The Tenderland Suite by Aaron Copland, shared with you there by the Phoenix Symphony. James Sedaris at the podium.
1: Good morning. Classical Wyoming can be heard on a variety of translators around the state, including K220 GP Lander and K240 KK Jackson.

0: the passion and the drama of love just dripping from that violin sonata in A major by César Franck. Performing, however, not a violinist. Instead, cellist Yo-Yo Ma with pianist Catherine Stott.
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0: lifetime, but that overture became one of his most enduring pieces, the Chamber Orchestra of Europe there with the Magic Harp Overture.
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0: Originally composed as four pieces for piano, four hands, if you can believe it, from the sounds of that, the Detroit Symphony performing the Petite Suite by Debussy. I'm Melanie Renata. Thanks for being with me this morning. Be good to yourself today, and be good to your neighbor too, okay?
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0: Mitsuko Ochida performing Mozart's piano sonata number 16, the one he called unchallenging.
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Music there from Howl's Moving Castle Symphonic Variation that was written by Joe Hisaishi and performed by the Royal Philharmonic Orchestra.

Antonio de Almeida conducted the London Philharmonic Orchestra Hamlet Ballet Music, Stretta Finale. Johannes Brahms felt so good about his progress after stumbling for many years to create a symphony on the second one. He joked with his publisher, "The new symphony is so melancholy that you won't stand it. I've never written anything so sad. The score must appear with a black border." In a different letter, he said, "Whenever I have a pretty symphony, I'll just have to ask clever people sometime about that."

0: fourth movement to Brahms' Second Symphony, Bernard Haitink conducted the Royal Concertgebouw Orchestra.
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The string quartet as a genre didn't really exist in Bach's lifetime. Nevertheless, we can say we owe a bit of it, as we owe much to J.S. The sentiment was actually felt pretty strong by the man credited with pioneering the form, that is to say, Joseph Haydn. Both Haydn and later Mozart would draw their inspiration from Bach's fugues. And by the time the baton was passed to Mozart, they...

Overture in the Italian style, quite imitative, but at the same time very unique to Franz Schubert. Naomi Järvi there with the Stockholm Sinfonietta. Coming up next, if you like your vocals in the beautiful close part harmonies with an early influence, we'll have something from Carl Jenkins next.

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2: Carl Jenkins' Nunc Dimittis is an a cappella motet originally taken from his larger scale work, The Healer, a cantata for St. Luke. He likes to blend traditional sacred choral textures with his signature melodic approach. His Nunc Dimittis, Carl Jenkins, we have Stephen Layton conducting polyphony.

Gorgeous Sunday morning, putting together a nice playlist for you that included that Nunc Dimittis, Carl Jenkins' original composition, extracting heavily from much earlier periods. Stephen Layton conducted Polyphony. These particular string quartets by Haydn are the first great masterpieces by any composer for the medium of two violinists, viola and cello. In addition to solidifying the formal four-movement structure of the string quartet, the first time, mind you, in a small ensemble context, one can hear a very democratic, I guess you'd call it, participation of four truly equal voices. Haydn draws on an immense range of emotional expression and, keeps it egalitarian. String Quartet number 28 by Haydn. It's the Daedalus Quartet.

That was a string quartet number 28 by Franz Joseph Haydn, and we heard the Daedalus Quartet in performance there. I'm Kevin O'Connor. We'll have one more for the hour from Henry V.

0: That was the Henry V Suite. William Walton composed that. Andrew Litton conducted the Bournemouth Symphony Orchestra. I'm Kevin O'Connor. We're online at yourclassical.org.
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0: Like father, like son. From a very young age, Luigi Boccherini and his father made beautiful music together. It suited him so well that his interests never really faltered beyond the chamber setting. In fact, he would write for cello as though his life depended on it. Some guitar transcriptions of cello music came later, but unlike Bach and Vivaldi, he kept his focus slim, but not in number. Very prolific. We'll have a cello concerto number 9 in the catalog of Luigi Boccherini coming up.
1: I'm Debbie Russ with the BBC News. Moscow and its surrounding region have come under sustained attack overnight by Ukrainian drones on the final day of parliamentary elections in Russia. Moscow's oil refinery was also set ablaze. Paul Adams reports from Kyiv.
2: President Zelensky called the attack on the Moscow oil refinery very significant and congratulated everyone involved in its planning and execution. Ukraine's foreign minister, Andriy

That was the Beatrix and Benedict Overture, and Colin Davis conducted there the Dresden State Orchestra. I'm Kevin O'Connor, hanging out with you here for just a little bit. We have a period in Luigi Boccherini's life that was really unexamined, but we'll examine this particular part of it coming up.

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Org. So good to have your company on a Sunday morning. I do appreciate it. Looks like it's going to be some terrific music, as it always is. But this one in particular, I think you'll enjoy. It's a cello concerto from Luigi Boccherini, a period of his life that was quite stable, actually. He settled in Madrid in 1769 under the service of Don Luis, the younger brother of Charles III, who insisted that Boccherini compose only for him. During these years in the household service of the royal family, Boccherini composed mostly string quartets and quintets. He eventually wrote about 100 of each, imagine that, and more than 100 of other types of chamber music. Here's a cello concerto, number 9, Luigi Boccherini. It's Camerata Salzburg, and John Wang is the cellist.

Music there by Luigi Boccherini, cello concerto number 9. That was Camerata Salzburg with John Wang, the cellist. This Andante, Sonatina Andante, is the lyrical movement of Federico Toriba's popular sonatina for classical guitar, written in 1965 for guitar legend Andre Segovia.

Tailor-made by one great guitarist or guitar composer for another. That was written for Andre Segovia, and it's a sonatina andante. Federico Torroba, Robert Kraft was the guitarist.

0: Piano Concerto No. 3 by Tchaikovsky. That was the Czech Philharmonic Orchestra.
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0: Supporters include the Brent Museum in Bighorn, Wyoming, presenting The Unfinished War, the Battle of the Little Bighorn in Native American Art, marking the 150th anniversary of the battle and exploring Native perspectives. 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
1: How about a little trumpet concerto to go with your morning tea? This is by Johann Hommel. It's performed by the Philharmonia Orchestra with soloist Bebe Black.

0: One of the most popular pieces by Swedish composer Hugo Alfvén, Swedish Rhapsody No. 1, called Midsummer Vigil. Neeme Järvi conducted the Gothenburg Symphony Orchestra.
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0: I'm Debbie Russ with the BBC News. Official statistics in Tehran show the US-Israel war on Iran has pushed its economy into deep recession. GDP between late March and late June was 10.8% lower compared with the same period last year. BBC Persian's economic correspondent Behram Tajdin has the story.
1: The ongoing war, the naval blockade, and sanctions imposed by the United States on Iran are rapidly shrinking the Iranian economy. This is the second consecutive quarter of negative growth, which means the Iranian economy is technically in recession for the first time in 6 years. Many ordinary people in Iran are struggling to make ends meet, as the annual rate of inflation is at an 80-year high of almost 70%. Food prices in particular have more than doubled in the past 12 months.
0: Iran says it's received indications that America is preparing to resume military operations. Tehran warned countries in the region against cooperating, adding any US attack would trigger retaliation. After its Houthi allies in Yemen attacked the Saudi capital on Saturday, the State Department warned fighting could escalate rapidly. Fox News says it's been told by President Trump he's in constant communication with the Houthis and they'd agreed not to fight the US. Moscow and its surrounding region have come under sustained attack overnight by Ukrainian drones on the final day of parliamentary elections in Russia. Moscow's oil refinery was also set ablaze. Paul Adams reports from Kyiv.
2: President Zelensky called the attack on the Moscow oil refinery very significant and congratulated

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1: In 2011, pianist Jonathan Biss planned to record all of Beethoven's sonatas. He thought this would take him about 10 years or so. Fast forward to 2020, and he says that the life of confinement during COVID gave him the time and space to examine relationships with music and himself. And here's what he has to say about the power of Beethoven.
2: The power of Beethoven is no secret. Beethoven's music marries unbelievable accomplishment with ragingly powerful personality. And that's a pretty potent mix, you know. So I think, you know, Beethoven's music has, for those reasons, among many others, has captured the public imagination since, you know, since the time it was written.

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0: Four Characteristic Waltzes by Samuel Coleridge Taylor. 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

0: Wyoming Public Radio's Leadership Circle is a group of listeners who contribute substantially to support the station's programming. Special thanks to Patty and Dave Schultz, Jennifer and Michael Wade, along with Kurt and Jennifer Quinlevin.
1: How long is too long for a performance or a concert? When it came to Tchaikovsky's longest ballet, the complete score for Sleeping Beauty was 4 hours long, and it was music that he loved writing from start to finish. This suite wasn't realized in Tchaikovsky's lifetime. It was put together a few years after he died. Tchaikovsky's Sleeping Beauty Ballet Suite, performed here by the Boston Symphony Orchestra.

Tchaikovsky had a lot of other work going on when he accepted the job for writing music for Sleeping Beauty. He was excited to write music for the story. It was something he had always loved. And he said writing that music was something he absolutely loved from start to finish. The Sleeping Beauty Ballet Suite by Tchaikovsky. Seiji Ozawa conducted the Boston Symphony Orchestra.

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1: My name is Nina McConaughey, and I live in Laramie, Wyoming. I listen to public radio for so many different reasons. Firstly, I listen to Classical Wyoming while I'm working because it's really good background music while I'm trying to write and get a lot of work done. I find it very soothing to listen to them. I don't get distracted by lyrics, but I really love the variety of, again, jazz and classical music that pretty much feeds my writing while I work throughout the day.
2: If you need a little reset, it's always a good idea to get outside in nature, especially when the seasons are changing and there's so much happening. Frederick Delius channeled memories of his youth and spending time in the countryside when he wrote this music. And there's no better view of the changing seasons than in the country.

0: Frederick Delius grew up in Northern England, and that's what inspired him to write North Country Sketches. We just heard the movement The March of Spring by Delius, performed by the Bournemouth Symphony Orchestra under conductor Richard Hickox.
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0: From Edward McDowell's Suite for Orchestra, that was the movement in October, which we are not in yet. Howard Hansen conducted the Eastman Rochester Symphony Orchestra. I'm Jalene Kahn, and it's always nice to have your company to enjoy these performances. 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
1: I'm Bonnie North. Thanks so much for hanging out with me. The French horn. It always has had its fans. It's a beautifully rich-sounding instrument. It can be clarion or mellow or both. And a fellow in the 1950s, 40s and 50s, Valery Polekh, was a Russian horn player, and he once said that until he could learn to make it sing, make the French horn sing, that he did not consider himself a virtuoso. Well, when he finally got to the point where he felt he could make the instrument sing, he asked Reinhold Glier to write him a concerto, and Glier did. Here it is. Marie-Louise Neunecker is the horn soloist, along with the Bamberg Symphony Orchestra, in Reinhold Glier's Horn Concerto.

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1: I'm Bonnie North. Thanks so much for joining me. Juan Arriaga, who was a Spanish Basque composer, was known after his death as the Spanish Mozart, not so much because his music sounded like Mozart's, but because his life mirrored Mozart's. He was a child prodigy and an accomplished composer who, like Mozart, died very young. In Arriaga's case, he didn't even reach 20. Here's the finale from one of his symphonies.

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2: I'm Bonnie North. Thanks for joining me. Yom Kippur, the Day of Atonement, begins tonight at sundown. It is the final day of the High Holy Days and is the holiest and most solemn day in Judaism. It is a time for fasting, spiritual cleansing, repentance, and seeking forgiveness both from God and from anyone that you might have injured in the past year. The Kol Nidre is not a traditional prayer as such, but it is an ancient legal formula that's recited in the synagogue, and it begins the evening service on Yom Kippur. This is Max Brooks' Setting of It.

0: Letters from Home, written in 1944 by Aaron Copland. Joanne Folletta led the Buffalo Philharmonic. I'm Bonnie North. Thanks for joining me.
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0: Supporters include the Brent Museum in Bighorn, Wyoming, presenting The Unfinished War, the Battle of the Little Bighorn in Native American Art, marking the 150th anniversary of the battle and exploring Native perspectives. 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
1: This is a world full of small print. While quantities last, restrictions may apply. It seems like there's always a catch. But there is no catch to supporting classical music. 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Maybe you've been listening for a while, enjoying the music you love, and then we come along and ask you for money, and you think, aha, there's the catch. Well, here's our small print. All it says is, we can't do this without you. Here's how to pitch in.
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2: I'm Bonnie North. Thanks so much for joining me. Mozart's Serenade No. 12 is considered one of his most puzzling and even mysterious works. It's orchestrated for an ensemble that's traditionally employed for light entertainment, but this particular piece is defiantly dark in its character. And another puzzle, Mozart would have, the serenades that he would have written would have consisted of a series of loosely connected movements in dance meters, like five or more movements. But this C minor serenade has only four, which kind of makes it like a symphony. Here's the Serenade No. 12, performed by the Orpheus Chamber Orchestra.

0: The Serenade No. 12 by Wolfgang Amadeus Mozart, members of the Orpheus Chamber Orchestra, performed.
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